0: And then at 6:30, the San Antonio Spurs can eliminate the Timberwolves in Minnesota with a Game 6 victory of their own.
1: Summit weather.
0: In Osoyoos, it's 14 degrees. Tonight, cloudy with a chance of showers and a risk of thunderstorms and a low of 4. Tomorrow, mainly sunny, then cloudiness later on and a high of 15. In Penticton, it's 14 degrees. Tonight, cloudy again with a chance of showers and a risk of thunderstorm with a low of 4. Tomorrow, the sun will be out. It will reach a high of 15. And in Summerland, it's 13 degrees. Tonight, cloudy with a chance of showers and a low of 4. Tomorrow, mainly sunny with a high of 15. I'm Lauren Achille.
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1: 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Lows around +4 in the forecast. Our daytime highs, 15 tomorrow, 18 on Sunday, and for Victoria Day, 19 on the way.

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Cheryl Crow, and every day is a winding road on Summit. You know what has helped make some of my days less windy lately? South Main Market donuts. I have got to find a different way back from Skaha with Cliffy because I can no longer fit any more donuts in my belly. 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

Okay, my gorgeous friends, have the best May Long weekend. I look forward to chatting next week. I'm back here on Summit at 2 o'clock on Tuesday. Looking forward to touching base then.

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0: Youth is like a long weekend on Friday night. Middle age is like a long weekend on Monday afternoon. 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

I woke last night to the sound of thunder. 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

There it is, a line shot up the middle. 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

going. 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

0: Youth is like a long weekend on Friday night. Middle age is like a long weekend on Monday afternoon. Happy May long weekend to the young and old and all of us.
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1: It's a deal, one that could lead to the start of construction of an oil pipeline to the West Coast as early as the fall of 2027. This part of a deal announced by Prime Minister Mark Carney and Alberta Premier Danielle Smith in Calgary Friday. It builds on the Memorandum of Understanding signed back in November, the MOU including plans to boost Alberta's industrial carbon price, although at a slower pace than previously projected. Under the arrangement, Alberta would hand in a proposal for a new pipeline to the Major Projects Office by July 1st, Ottawa designating it as a project of national interest by October 1st, with oil possibly moving through the pipeline by 2033 or 34. Meanwhile, BC Premier David Eby says that Ottawa's rewarding Alberta for what he calls its bad behavior by agreeing to advance a pipeline to the coast. He says that Ottawa must work as closely with BC projects as it does with Alberta's pipeline, a proposal he says still lacks a proponent or route. A wildfire continues raging in Alberta's foothills. It's covering more than 10 square kilometers in Clearwater County, northwest of Sundre, Alberta, or about 93 kilometers northwest of Calgary. The fire prompting evacuation orders for a vast area of wilderness in the province's west country. All campers, traffic, and anyone in the backcountry within 10 kilometers of Highway 734 have been evacuated. If you drive, you may already be bracing yourself for a summer of ongoing higher gas prices. Heading into the unofficial start to summer this long weekend, prices at the pump continue hovering near historic highs with no signs of relief before the travel-heavy summer season winds down. Dan McTagg, who heads Canadians for Affordable Energy, says, "We've never seen an energy crisis like this," adding it's an issue that is going to be with us for the rest of the year. Despite higher energy prices, though, expect a busy long weekend in BC and Alberta. At Vancouver International, they're expecting some 330,000 visitors to pass through by Monday, while BC Ferry says it's anticipating an early and busier peak season, the May weekend being its fourth busiest of the year. And on the highways, the RCMP say they are highly visible out there. They're watching for unwanted driving behaviors, while MAD and ICBS are warning drivers against impaired driving or speeding. Might not be as easy for some low-income Vancouver residents to stay cool this summer. The city is cutting cooling kits that contain spray bottles and cooling gel packs, despite the fact temperatures are already reaching new highs in the province. During a 2021 heat dome, there were 619 heat-related deaths in BC over a one-week period in late June that year. From the Vista National News Desk, I'm John Crawford.
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1: It's a deal, one that could lead to the start of construction of an oil pipeline to the West Coast as early as the fall of 2027. This part of a deal announced by Prime Minister Mark Carney and Alberta Premier Danielle Smith in Calgary Friday. It builds on the Memorandum of Understanding signed back in November. The MOU including plans to boost Alberta's industrial carbon price, although at a slower pace than previously projected. Under the arrangement, Alberta would hand in a proposal for a new pipeline to the Major Projects Office by July 1st, Ottawa designating it as a project of national interest by October 1st, with oil possibly moving through the pipeline by 2033 or 34. Meanwhile, BC Premier David Eby says that Ottawa's rewarding Alberta for what he calls its bad behavior by agreeing to advance a pipeline to the coast. He says that Ottawa must work as closely with BC projects as it does with Alberta's pipeline, a proposal he says still lacks a proponent or route. A wildfire continues raging in Alberta's foothills. It's covering more than 10 square kilometers in Clearwater County, northwest of Sundre, Alberta, or about 93 kilometers northwest of Calgary. The fire prompting evacuation orders for a vast area of wilderness in the province's west country. All campers, traffic, and anyone in the backcountry within 10 kilometers of Highway 734 have been evacuated. If you drive, you may already be bracing yourself for a summer of ongoing higher gas prices. Heading into the unofficial start to summer this long weekend, prices at the pump continue hovering near historic highs with no signs of relief before the travel-heavy summer season winds down. Dan McTagg, who heads Canadians for Affordable Energy, says, "We've never seen an energy crisis like this," adding it's an issue that is going to be with us for the rest of the year. Despite higher energy prices, though, expect a busy long weekend in BC and Alberta. At Vancouver International, they're expecting some 330,000 visitors to pass through by Monday, while BC Ferry says it's anticipating an early and busier peak season, the May weekend being its fourth busiest of the year. And on the highways, the RCMP say they are highly visible out there. They're watching for unwanted driving behaviors, while MAD and ICBS are warning drivers against impaired driving or speeding. Might not be as easy for some low-income Vancouver residents to stay cool this summer. The city is cutting cooling kits that contain spray bottles and cooling gel packs, despite the fact temperatures are already reaching new highs in the province. During a 2021 heat dome, there were 619 heat-related deaths in BC over a one-week period in late June that year. From the Vista National News Desk, I'm John Crawford.
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212. Is my mic working? Yeah, it is. It's Mark here. Hello to you. Just checking my level. Hello. Yeah, we're good. We're good. It's Mark here. Hello. It's Saturday. It's the weekend. For a lot of you, it'll be a long weekend, which will be nice, unless you're working right now. Don't worry about it. You'll get your return down the line. When I used to live in England, on the long weekends, I always used to work them with the job that I did, which made me think, oh, everybody's got this time off. It's the long weekend. Why have I not got this time off? But then when I would have my time owed back and I'd go out and enjoy the day and do certain things, it was never as busy because obviously everybody was in work. So I kind of liked that too.

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0: Thank you. 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Thank you.
1: It's Mark here, and well, I cannot believe we're already halfway through May. Can you believe that? It's crazy, isn't it? Today, the 16th of May. It's astounding. 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

It's Mark here. Hello. Hopefully you're having a great long weekend. A good start to it anyway. Now listen to this. There's a movie out by Ricky Gervais called The Invention of Lying. I don't know if you've ever seen that. The movie is where nobody actually knows how to lie. He starts it and he starts taking advantage of things. That's happening in our house at the moment. Now, my daughter's 3 years old, so she's been lying for quite some time. Although she gets a little emotional, so she can't hold a good lie. Where my son, who's 11 months younger, he's two, he feels like he's just invented lying at the moment. You know, like, you kind of go, did you take that, Jack? And he looks at me and he's like, no, are you sure? And you can see the cogs working in his brain. You can see his mind thinking, oh my gosh, they're buying this. I can say no again and they'll believe me. No, Daddy. Okay, I'll believe you. We don't believe him, but, you know, a bit of trust. And then he'll finally get his comeuppance. But yeah, my son has worked out the invention of lying. He is loving life.

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0: Hello, everyone, and welcome back to the show. 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We are joined by Tony and Chris Haller from Poplar Grove. Of course, Tony, founder, Chris, now the general manager. You guys work well together, it looks like. Seems like.
1: We do. Yeah. We do. We work well together, and as you know, there's three other brothers, so
0: yes.
1: We all work well together.
0: Yeah. Is it hard to step back, Tony?
1: No.
0: No. No, it's not.
1: Well, it isn't, because my sons are very competent.
0: Okay.
1: And as I mentioned to you before, I now get given the orders. I used to give the orders.
0: Mm-hmm.
1: Now they give me the orders.
0: Okay.
2: We've never been micromanaged.
0: Ever.
2: So.
0: Well, not for the last hour anyway.
2: Yeah.
0: Okay. It's fun to be back. We're talking about 100% BC VQA wines this year. There's been a good recovery. How has things gone? I know 25 people got a resurgence back. Are you pretty happy with the state of the union here?
1: You know, last year we were super nervous because if you cut into the trunk, there was a tiny bit of live tissue, and we didn't know what was going to happen in 2025.
0: Yeah.
1: Yet we had a fantastic year in 2025. It almost defies logic that the plant can be so damaged yet produce such a nice crop.
0: Yeah, and a generous crop, as it turns out.
1: Yeah, Chris?
2: Yeah, generous across the board. Every varietal, every farm was producing really well.
0: Mm-hmm.
2: It was a really tough pruning season, though. We were retrunking most of the vineyards, so the vineyards behind me. The mulcher had to work overtime grinding up all those stumps in the vineyard.
0: So it was another chance to see what you were growing and what you might grow. Did you make some changes or shifts in varieties, or what are you thinking about here at Poplar Grove?
2: Yeah, we're not doing the same thing over and over. New varieties where there was some Syrah that just didn't do well in the section in Soyuz, it got replaced with a more cold hardier Merlot, still on rootstock. Cab Franc got replaced with a more hardier cold hardy Pinot Gris. Some self-rooting in some colder sections of the vineyards up here on the Naramata Bench.
0: What were the star varieties in the deep freeze? Which were the grapes that really performed, or was there any?
1: I guess Pinot Gris and Chardonnay.
2: All Pinots in general, Blanc,
1: Pinot Noir,
2: Gris.
0: Which is surprising for me that Pinot Noir was so stable.
2: Yeah, Riesling, Chardonnay, those were the big ones, the main tough ones. So,
0: and I think we'll see more of that in the valley then? People would gravitate to...
2: Personally, we'd love that. More Chardonnay, more Pinot.
1: Yeah. You know, it's interesting. The other big difference was the older plants suffered the most.
0: Mm-hmm.
1: The plants that we just planted the year before and we thought would be all dead...
0: Yeah.
1: Wrong.
0: Yeah.
1: They came back like a bull, no real problem.
0: Yeah.
1: And the old plants are the ones that really suffered.
0: Yeah.
2: The young ones were buried in snow.
0: Yeah.
2: It helped.
0: And the old ones probably had a lot of I'm going to say juice, like things inside them that would freeze more or make them expand.
1: It's a good point because before the heavy frost, the weather was warm.
0: Yeah.
1: Somewhere between +4 and +10 in the weeks before the frost.
0: Yeah.
1: And it went from +4 to -25 overnight.
0: Yeah. Okay, well, here we are in 26. We're here. The temperatures are up. I know it's been a great start here in the north, not so easy in the south, but things look good. Are you ahead or even, or does that matter at this point?
2: 2 weeks ahead, and with this 30 degrees Celsius weather we're getting over the next few days, things are really going to explode.
0: Wow. Okay, well, we are going to talk about a number of things today, but first we'll start with the 30th anniversary. Does it go by as quick as it seems to
1: it
0: me
1: does.
0: Now?
1: It does. I can't believe it. I just can't believe it. You know, it just doesn't make sense to me.
0: What is the short story? I'm going to do a winery 30 years ago? Or
1: No. Remember, I bought the winery, though, at the end of 2007.
0: Okay.
1: So we're not, the business has been for 30 years, but we weren't the owners.
0: Right.
1: We're now on our 19th year.
0: Yeah.
1: And, you know, initially it was a fairly modest plan.
0: Sure.
1: And then as my children became interested in the plan, it had to be a little bit more robust.
0: Yeah.
1: And so, but it was good. You know, I mean, I couldn't have done this on my own. I needed my sons because we're now farming 160 acres.
0: Yeah.
1: You can look at this winery, 50,000 cases
0: Yeah.
1: I couldn't have done that on my own.
0: Yeah. Is that about 20 acres per grandchild you have? Or, because that's going to be the next generation, right?
1: Yeah, we just got a brand new baby girl, Matt and Christine. So that's the 10th grandchild.
0: Oh,
1: so
0: wow.
1: We may have to expand, you know.
0: Yeah, exactly. So what are you seeing right now with tourists? We've talked about that with other people. It seems like it's up already or...
2: Mm-hmm. Yeah, the weather brings the crowds. People are staying, vacationing in Canada, and
0: And the restaurant is going to open a little earlier, maybe? Or
2: yeah, we're open right now, 7 days a week.
0: Okay, we're going to take a quick break. We're going to come back. We've got a wine that's won more gold medals in the first part of the year than any wine ever at Poplar Grove. We're going to talk about that, so you won't want to miss that, and much more live from the winery at Poplar Grove on the Naramata Bench.
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0: here at Poplar Grove, our guests include owner Tony Haller and general manager Chris Haller. We're on site today, and we're just about to taste the 2025 Poplar Grove Pinot Gris, which my colleague at Gizmondo Wine was phoning me saying, have you had the Pinot Gris at Poplar Grove yet? And I said, no, I haven't. He said, you're really going to like it. You've had a lot of success with this wine.
1: Oh, my goodness. We sure have. I mean, this we always say this is the wine that we're super proud of. And on top of that, it keeps the lights on.
0: Mm-hmm. Yeah. Yeah. How would you describe the wine this year?
2: It's back to typical Poplar Grove Pinot Gris. Mm-hmm. You know, you really have that brilliant acidity and that stone fruit characteristics on the aroma and on the palate as well.
0: Yeah, it's all stainless steel, I assume 100% Pinot Gris?
1: Yes, all stainless steel.
0: And where is it grown?
2: Naramata Bench predominantly.
0: Yeah.
2: Yeah, we have a little bit of contract to keep up with the supply. We have a little bit of contract fruit that comes to us from Summerland and a few pockets on the Naramata Bench, mm-hmm. and then a little bit from my farm in Oak Falls. But most of this volume is from the Naramata Bench. Yeah.
0: So it's early in the season, but you've already won some key medals. What can you tell us about the Pinot Gris? I've just had a quick taste, too. It's super fresh. This is exactly what you need at this price point.
2: Absolutely.
0: It all seems drier to me, too. Could it be? Or
2: it is dry. 0.3. It's really that drop of Viognier that we put in there that gives it that weight on the palate and those aromatics that are a little tricky into thinking there's more residual sugar.
0: Yeah, it smells a bit riper or sweeter. It's that floral sort of blossomy note that you get, but the wine is dry, which makes it food friendly. By the way, I don't want to forget about it. You've been planting a garden in right behind the structure here, behind the winery.
2: Yeah, Poplar Grove in a couple of years going to have a 40-tree peach orchard, three different varietals. And then we have our typical fare that we serve in the restaurants. So a lot of zucchini, tomatoes, squash, patty pans, and edible flowers, herbs, all, and then a few smaller things that the chefs have me plant every year.
0: Okay. Tony, we're going to move to the rosé. I know you like rosé.
1: I love rosé. Yeah. I love the style that Stefan makes, which is ultra dry, fruit forward, nice acidic backbone, and the flavor stays in your mouth post-swallowing for so long.
0: Yeah. You've already won an award for this wine early in the year. Maybe you could tell us a bit about that, and I'm going to get a bit in my glass here.
2: So for the rosé, we just got an award at the Pacific Rim. So this rosé 2025 best in class, and we're pretty proud of it. We've been out of rosé at this winery since the first week of September in 2025. So we started tasting this one, and we were all just convinced that we just hadn't had any rosé in such a long time. So in fact, it is pretty darn good.
0: That is delicious.
1: Yeah. Now, the funny story about the rosé is, I think you know this, that everybody who works for Poplar Grove has input onto the rosé.
0: Yeah. Sounds like a nightmare.
1: It sounds like a nightmare, but it works. Yeah. You can tell by this rosé that it works.
2: So it's not by the back office staff, by Stefan's hand.
1: Right.
0: Wow.
2: That's it.
0: Wow. It's really delicious. It has a beautiful vibrancy in it. You think it's going to be sweet. It's bone dry. Like, it just delivers on all levels. And like sitting here looking out at the sun and the deck, I think, wow, this is a big winner.
1: Yeah.
0: And it's out now. So people can do that. And then you have some sort of rosé garden party.
1: Mm-hmm. We do.
0: How do you manage that?
1: Well, it's a hugely popular event. Yep. And Chris, it's July
0: 18th.
1: Yeah. And so,
0: apparently there's
1: 500
0: a few
1: people.
0: Tickets left.
2: There's just a few. So
0: you could still maybe get one if you're lucky.
2: Yeah. It sold out fast this year, because last year was such a success.
0: Yeah. In fact, you've sold quite a bit of rosé already in the first month here.
1: A thousand cases of rosé.
0: Wow.
1: 1,000 cases.
0: That's pretty damn good for the start. There won't be much left. Okay. Well, that's great. Poplar Grove, I mean, we were talking before. I see on the table the Legacy sitting on the table. It's the 2015. Yeah. Tell us a bit about your program, how that's proceeding with the library wines.
2: It's proceeding really well. It was nice having the release of the 2014s and that kind of classic Okanagan vintage, not too hot, not too cool.
0: Yeah.
2: And then you really get these 15s that have rolled out, which is a completely different vintage in the vineyard.
0: Yeah.
2: Long, hot, smoking hot, without the smoke. No fires. It was just wide open and long, beautiful growing season. So yeah. It's really expressive of the vintage, which we don't get too often in the Okanagan.
0: And what's the reaction from your customers to be able to access like 10-year-old wines?
1: They love it. They love it because they don't, well, some of our wine club members actually have 10-year-old wines, mm-hmm. but the general public doesn't get the opportunity to taste 10-year-old wines. So mm-hmm. people are, you know, very excited to be able to taste it. And people love it.
2: We're doing library tastings, so we mm-hmm. still have a few cases left of the 2014, which we held on to purposefully so we could do these 10-year tastings in the back in the Legacy Room.
0: Right.
2: So you'll have, you know, just a pile of glass, as you guys are familiar with, and tasting current library and both vintages of the library collection. And the wines, yes, they're 10 years old, but they're not showing age. They're still moderately aged. They're not old by any means. They're youthful in the glass and drinking very nicely. So if the people still want to cellar them for another 10 years too, they can do that.
0: They can do that. Well, I'm looking forward to the 16. The 10th anniversary will be the 2016s, which is really an incredible vintage in BC.
1: Yeah.
0: I don't know. You guys are probably drinking it already anyway in your home. So it's been a great year, 16. It'd be interesting to see them.
1: We tend to drink just a bit older wines, so I'm drinking like Legacy from 2010, 11, and 12.
0: Right.
1: Those were all cold years.
0: Yeah, sure.
1: And when the wines were first released, I didn't like them.
0: Yeah.
1: But now they are just spectacular.
0: Yeah, they're kind of like us. The older we get,
1: the
0: more people like us.
2: And the 16s are like that too. A cooler vintage. I prefer a cooler vintage in the Okanagan, the Chardonnays, and the finer tannins and the acidity.
0: Yeah,
2: I love a cooler vintage in the Okanagan.
0: So people come. This is a very popular place to come and dine. The restaurant we talked about now open. What's new at the restaurant, or how will things change here this year?
2: More food from the garden.
0: Yeah, that would be good.
2: Just building on these events that we run. We're still running a couple weddings. We have 7 in the books. And just the seasonal fare. That Stacey and Manette keep that menu fresh. It's never stagnant.
0: Yep.
2: I'm looking forward to. I haven't seen the summer release yet, but we're going to see that probably in 2 weeks.
0: Okay. And in terms of the operation, so you still probably need reservations. That's the best way to get a seat.
1: It is
0: at the restaurant.
1: It is. Well, a good example is my wife called the. This is hilarious. my wife called the restaurant Saturday night and asked for a table for 4 people.
0: And
1: the young lady who didn't know who she was said, "I'm sorry, ma'am.
0: Yeah.
1: We have no space at all."
0: Oh, wow.
1: So Barb said, I assumed that. My last name is Haller. Does that help? And she said, "Oh, Mrs. Haller." We'll find something for you. But you know, it is true that reservations, you should make reservations.
0: Yeah. And you have these wonderful tasting modules here for people. Do they need reservations now? Like, things are changing everywhere. How do you come in to taste wine and have a reservation, or can you wander in?
1: You can wander in. Mm-hmm. We prefer you do that, but we always have, I think, one of the modules for people who walk in, right?
2: We always try our best for walk-ins. If you walk in and it's just a zoo in here, we always take people. It just might be a little bit more of a larger tasting experience and maybe a bit quicker. It depends. But if you make a reservation, you're going to get the full time and full attention with the staff.
0: And, of course, you could just stand here and look out the window for half an hour. And
1: with a glass of Pinot Gris.
0: Yeah,
2: you know, you should go to the staff, buy a chilled bottle of Pinot Gris for just retail. We give you glasses. services. There's no extra upcharge, and you just go drink it on the
0: sit outside
2: on the picnic table.
0: Nice.
2: That's what everyone should do.
0: Yeah, I notice you're not recommending the rosé. It's already under stress, I think.
2: Oh, we'll run out of it for sure.
0: So, yeah. Listen, guys, great to catch up with you. Wish you well in 26. It's nice to have some positive news across the Okanagan.
2: Absolutely.
1: Yeah, I think this is, you know, this year starting off so beautifully. Mm. I don't think there's any pessimists in the Okanagan this year.
0: There you go. We'll end it on that. That was Tony and Chris Holler from Poplar Grove. Of course, Tony, one of the founders. Chris, now the general manager and part of the family team running the winery. Gentlemen, thanks for hosting us today, too. It's very nice of you to do that. And I wish you the best for the season.
1: Thank you very much. Our pleasure.
0: Okay, up next, Jack Kemp joins us. She's a winemaker just up the road at Foxtrot Vineyards on the Naramata Bench.
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0: We're back. Welcome to the show. We're excited to be joined by Jack Kemp. She's a winemaker at Foxtrot Vineyards. Jack, we haven't seen you in a while, but you've been busy.
8: We've been really busy, and thank you for having me. That was a perfect song, by the way.
0: You have a big smile on your face. You've ended up at Foxtrot, which it's been around for a while. It's had a few owners, but now it's got a viticulturalist winemaker in charge, which I'm kind of happy about.
8: Yeah, super excited to be with Foxtrot and the redevelopment of Foxtrot. It's always been my passion to be making Pinot Noir and Chardonnay and some sparkling. So finally back to where I should be and what I should be doing.
0: Yeah, and on the Naramata Bench. So that suits you as well?
8: Absolutely. I fell in love with this country and this area of wine on the Naramata Bench over 20 years ago, so finally home.
0: What is it about the bench that you like so much with Pinot Noir and Chardonnay? What are the sort of attractions?
8: Well, we've got the lake, and especially our vineyards, their slopes towards the lake is some of the most important parts because it allows the air movement, keeps us safe during cold, also slows us down during the heat. So it's also the soils too. We've got some pretty cool soils out there. We've got some, obviously it's sandy and there's silty loams going through, but there's some salt patches too. So you get some sort of salinity. Salty characters and salinity coming through, especially in the Chardonnay.
0: Yeah. Yeah, we love that.
8: Yeah.
0: Which you brought today. I'm excited to taste that. Well, maybe just a little quick history. Foxtrot's had a history on the bench. They've had some different owners up and down, and some love from Somme's, and then, I don't know, it's sort of lost its way a bit in my estimation. But now, so what? You've been there. You've had a look. What's on the drawing board? Where do you need to start?
8: Well, we actually need to start right back at the beginning, the original focus of the original owners, which was to make some fantastic small vat wines on some incredible soils. So returning the focus back to the vineyard, keeping our eyes on different sections of the vineyard, which are actually completely different with the Pinot Noirs coming out, and then redeveloping the brand and pushing it forwards ahead in time.
0: What about the Pinot? What about the clones? What about the trellising? What when you see it and look in there, what do you have to do or not do, or what will happen?
8: Well, it needs a little bit of love. Obviously, we've had some tough few years this direction, so it's more about redeveloping our soils and our microbes in our soils, getting the soil health back, and also pushing our root systems down. So if you come visit us this year, you'll see our vines have been pulled back pretty hard with pruning this year, and that's more just to refocus under what's going on under the soil.
0: Are you a regenerative farmer these days, or an organic farmer, or a sustainable farmer? I'm trying to keep up.
8: There's so many terms. I think you'll find that what we're actually doing is you'll see that we're very hands-on in the vineyard. We're using many principles and practices, also bringing tech into our systems as well. We're working with an up-and-coming AI-based management company called CropMind, which is keeping an eye on us from the sky as well as on the ground. So there's a lot of movement forwards in that sort of field.
0: Seems to me that AI could be useful in where it's a small property with just a few people working, like it's an extra set of eyes and things like that.
8: Absolutely. It's a warning system for us. It can tell us pretty early what our crop load's measuring at and whether we've got a disease or insects coming through. With us, with a small property, we need to act much faster because we lose one row, we've lost a lot of production, right? So we're using the systems to help us.
0: Okay, we're going to start with the Chardonnay, but we should just mention the owners, the new owners, who you know well.
8: I do. Apologies from Mike and Jacqueline Boyd. They were wanting to be here today, but unfortunately couldn't. They have taken over Foxtrot. I'm super excited and happy for them. This is their baby project, what they really wanted to do from the start. So they say hello. They miss being here, and thank you for the support.
0: Okay. Well, let's talk about Chardonnay and your philosophy and what's going to happen at Foxtrot with you and Chardonnay.
8: Okay, so Chardonnay for me is really important for us to grow it properly, but more so in the cellar. This is more of a winemaking direction that we set for our Chardonnays. Obviously, we're lucky we've got some North Naramata Road grapes here, which have got that salinity that comes through and more of a loam. But for us, it's more about technique and making sure we've got our barrels correct, working very closely with the coopers in France so they understand what we're trying to achieve. But it's more about textural integration than necessarily it being oak or lees driven. So the most important thing for us is bringing in those grapes and letting them do their thing. No lees stirring, no touching them. I don't want these barrels moved in the slightest.
0: Wow.
8: So I get a little bit jumpy when I see the barrels being moved, but they've got their own little place in our cave or our bunker, our aromatic bunker there. So they're sitting under the soil there in a perfect temperature.
0: So what's your thought about how long they would sit in barrels then at Foxtrot before you bottle them?
8: We're developing this, but normally around about 2 years. Mm-hmm. We're 2 years in oak for both Pinot and Chardonnay. Mm-hmm. Obviously, it depends on the year, but it's more about the bitterness in the seeds that we're trying to mellow out there.
0: Right.
8: Obviously, our seeds don't get as ripe here as they can elsewhere in the world, so we need that time on lees and in barrel.
0: Although maybe they'll ripen more and more as we move forward.
8: this year for sure we're just over a month early. So
0: so we're tasting the 2022. So have you finished this or had much to do with it, or
8: actually started the whole process with this wine. So these two wines that we have in front of us, or the one we're talking about, they've both come through our lines, so they've always been in-house with us.
0: Okay, great.
8: Which is great. And the finish on this wine happened last year, and we're just starting to sell it now online.
0: And will there be like single block wines or stuff, or just one Chardonnay, one Pinot? What's your thinking about that?
8: With the Chardonnay, there will be just one because it's a winemaking focused wine.
0: Okay.
8: More so than single varietals. With Pinot Noir, it's going to be the soils that pretty much push the direction of how many of wines we're going to make. At this stage, obviously, as a winemaker, I've got multiple sections. I've got about like 11 wines from a 6-acre property, which probably, you know,
0: it's nuts, but
8: we'll bring that back to a little bit more focus in the next few years before they're released.
0: Okay. My guest is Jack Kemp. She's a winemaker at Foxtrot Vineyards, and you are in love with sparkling wine.
8: Absolutely.
0: And you've brought one for us. Tell us about this project and how that will unfold.
8: Okay, so Foxtrot's lucky enough to have been supplied with our sparkling wine from Silhouette Cellars that we held in the past. These wines have been in development for almost 6 years now, and we have Foxtrot's finally. We've got our Blanc de Noir on the market. It took us a good 6 years to get the wine to where it is now, which has been on Terroir for just 5 years and 4 months. To date,
0: wow.
8: It's a very small amount of dosage, and again, that's Pinot Noir from Foxtrot. So just to lift the color there, just to make it a little bit bronzer, but
0: yeah,
8: it just has
0: a hint of color. I just noticed it right away.
8: Yeah, so these wines have been in development for some time, and the Boyd family has been working with me and the rest of the team on these projects for quite some time. So to have them out under the Foxtrot brand with our nice little pretty packaging there.
0: It's fantastic.
8: It's fun.
0: You've got to be. You look very excited about it. I'm excited for you. This is fantastic. What, that's 64 months on the lees?
8: Correct.
0: That's fantastic.
8: The acidity there is surprising, isn't it? For
0: it's
8: me,
0: crazy.
8: Those wines are holding incredibly strong.
0: Yeah, almost like they're brand new when you taste it.
8: Yeah, and these grapes actually came from a property not too far away from Foxtrot, just two doors down, so mm-hmm. doors across. So it's on Gammon Road.
0: Yeah. Well, this is exciting. So you'll make just a Blanc de Blanc at Foxtrot? Is that the plan? Or?
8: Just a Blanc de Noir.
0: Or Blanc de Noir, pardon me. Yeah, that sounds good.
8: Yeah, and so there'll be a small amount of that. There will only be, well, I say 2,000 liters, so a couple of hundred cases, and that will be it.
0: So for people who are interested in Foxtrot right now today, what is the best way for them to grab some of this wine while it's around?
8: It's best to email us at info@foxtrotwines.com or go to our website, which is the same, foxtrotwines.com.
0: Yeah, so there's a small amount direct to consumer.
8: Correct. It's just DTC at this stage.
0: Yeah.
8: You probably will just stay that way. Obviously, we have a tasting experience opening up this coming May, long weekend, for people to come see us.

0: Right. And you'll see us back in Vancouver in the next coming months.
1: Okay. We're out of time. I need to talk to you more. We'll do it soon. There's construction to talk about. There's so many things to talk about.
0: It's great
1: to catch up with you. We've been tasting two Foxtrot wines, the Chardonnay and the sparkling wine, which is a traditional method Blanc de Noir. Jack, great to see you. Just love that you're working here now.
0: Thank you very much. It was fun to be back.
1: Okay. Jack Kemp, she's a winemaker at Foxtrot Vineyards on the Naramata Bench. Up next, Anahita Pouchet. She's the director of brand development from Evolve Sparkling House, just a few steps down the road from Poplar.
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0: Hello, BC. We're back, and we're joined by Evolve Sparkling House and Anahita Puget. She's the director of marketing at Evolve, just a mere steps away from our location today at Poplar Grove on the Naramata Bench. Anahita, great to see you. Welcome back.
1: Lovely to be back.
0: Yeah. We were going to have the winemaker with us, too, and she was out with the dogs and down with a fall
1: out
0: or something.
1: Out with the dogs and down with the dogs.
0: Yeah,
1: they decided
0: exactly.
1: to chase a marmot, and they're two big, giant dogs. So,
0: yeah.
1: So next time there's a marmot.
0: And the marmot never had a chance.
1: Yeah.
0: Or Lindsay. So good.
1: But she's here with us in these wines that
0: yeah,
1: we're going to taste today.
0: Which is great. Okay, well, it's been almost a year since you opened. What's the vibe? How's it gone? Is it gone exactly the way you thought it would go?
1: Better, and that's always a good thing.
0: Okay.
1: I think the two words that come to mind are grateful. We're extremely grateful for the amazing support, the overwhelming response and visitation we've seen at the winery. And the second word is growth. I think growth has been pushed into us just with the demand. We definitely saw the visitation right away. We opened in the middle of summer, so that was to be expected.
0: Yeah.
1: But we did see that visitors are looking for more of an experience.
0: Yeah, and do people get that it's a sparkling wine house when they
1: absolutely.
0: Pull up? Like
1: absolutely, absolutely.
0: It's a sparkling place. Yeah, which is a concept.
1: Yes, we have seen people come dressed for the occasion,
0: oh, wow,
1: almost like if you're going to Evolve Sparkling.

0: House, it's a theme party. You have to bring on the bubbles somehow,
1: right?
0: Or the sparkle,
1: And you haven't stopped innovating. You've already launched a couple of new sparkling wines too that we're going to talk about today.
0: Absolutely, yes. We saw the need to branch into the category, the growing category of sort of non-alcoholic, low-alcoholic, demanded by the modern moderation consumer. And
1: are you saying I'm not a moderate consumer or what?
0: No, you're the best consumer. Anthony.
1: Okay, I like that. I'll go with that. Well, tell me the reason behind the no low or the what? How did you come about? I mean, you know, there's been a lot of writing about it, but you got to make a big decision to do that.
0: Absolutely. So to begin with, I mean, we definitely saw that people want an experience. They want to linger. They want food with their wine, and they want to enjoy the moment. Mm-hmm. But they are making space for this enjoyment, and so in those areas, sometimes you have other priorities. You're doing something else. You want a wine that you can still enjoy, and then continue to drive. So the de-alkalized sparkles was something we started with, but at the same time our interest was really in making sure that we are bridging the gap. A wine, as you know, is a very complex drink with layers of tastes and flavors.
1: Sure.
0: And able to show its terroir to you like nothing else.
1: Yeah.
0: So to go from that to a very linear beverage was difficult. We see this as a bridge category where you get the flavors, you get the Pinot Noir, the Chardonnay, the traditional varieties, but just a little bit of alcohol, 7%.
1: Yeah, I want to talk about the first one about Evolve Light Sparkles. First of all, congratulations on the name.
0: Thank you.
1: It's super clever, and you know, it's
0: to
1: just
0: the point.
1: It's just not boring. I mean, you could have done anything on it with a whatever, but to call it Light Sparkles, I think it was a touch. You know, it's genius. Way to go.
0: Appreciate that.
1: Yeah. So let's talk about this wine. It has a lovely, almost a Provençal style pink color, barely there color. Well, tell us about it. Is it 7%?
0: 7%, yes, so that's correct.
1: A little over half of normal.
0: Absolutely, yes. So basically have two glasses instead of one.
1: Yeah. Which defeats the purpose, folks, but way to go.
0: But you know, you cover the time span you wanted to have covered.
1: Yeah.
0: It's beautiful. It's 50% Chardonnay, 50% Pinot Noir, as traditional varieties of Champagne, Chardonnay, Pinot Noir coming from our vineyards here in the Okanagan. And one thing we've always been proud of is to respect that heritage and that traditional blend.
1: Yeah.
0: Yes, bringing it down to 7% still gives you the body and the flavors.
1: Yeah.
0: And,
1: stop. Yeah. This wine is delicious.
0: Thank you. Have more.
1: The color is the color is great. The acidity is really good, and the texture. Of course, it's lighter, but often when we have no alcohol wines, we're going to talk about that too. It doesn't have that sort of that weight that I want in the mouth. A little bit of weight. This is really well balanced from front to back, and it just has another level of fruit. Mouth-watering fruit. It's not sweet at all. It's bone dry. And I just think it's a lovely product, and at 7%, it's going to have some fans, I'm sure.
0: Absolutely.
1: I mean, what's
0: yes.
1: the feedback about that?
0: It's been great. We are seeing our wine club wanting more and more of this. Visitors absolutely love it. They actually, when they don't know it's 7% and they have it, they can't believe how great it is at 7%.
1: Yeah. Yeah.
0: It is that balance without sacrifice. That's what I look at it as. You know, this non-alc, low-alc category has been growing dramatically, but beer dominates the category.
1: Sure.
0: Wine being less of a linear beverage, when you take it from what it is to no-alc, you take it from a multiple layers to a transition of linear flavor, and often it's hard to adapt. But this is our introduction.
1: Yeah, it's a complicated process, and people's eyes glaze over when you talk to them about it. But the question is, will they drink it or won't they? And the impression they get in the mouth is when they make that decision.
0: Absolutely, yes.
1: So there's no problem with this. And I often say, you know what? I've been drinking world-class German Rieslings that are 7% and 8% my whole life. So I'm familiar with this level of alcohol. Which allows me to comment, and often on no alcohol, I say I'm not an expert, but on this level, I think I can comment, and I think you did everything you can get out of this. It's a 98% of what you could do with a no low for sure.
0: Oh, well, that coming from you is amazing.
1: Yeah.
0: Thank you.
1: So we should try the Evolve Light Sparkles at 7%. It's a 2025.
0: That is correct. Yes.
1: Okay.
0: 100% BC with QI. Yeah.
1: Okay, now I want to move to the Brut Lieb, which you brought along very generously. This wine is already almost 9 years old, I think, which is a lot of fun for people to taste older wine. What's the thinking with putting a wine out this old? What's sort of the feedback, perhaps, from customers?
0: Well, they definitely amazed to see the 6 years of aging on lease. It's very uncommon.
1: Yeah.
0: And it elevates the bubble, the fineness, the refineness, the mouthfeel. Most of all, we are trying to show you what sparkling wine is. It's some of the most difficult wine to make. It's the only wine that goes through two sets of fermentations.
1: Sure.
0: And what it does in the bottle over 6 years, you only know after 6 years. And these results are beautiful.
1: Yeah.
0: But mainly with this wine, this wine is an homage to the Okanagan. As much as our sparkling house makes traditional sparkling with traditional varieties, mm-hmm. This wine has a little bit of Riesling and Pinot Blanc aromatic whites that grow really well here.
1: Yeah.
0: And it's our way of saying we're honoring tradition, but bringing a little bit of the Okanagan in.
1: This is the lead part.
0: Absolutely.
1: Yeah.
0: Free from restrictions.
1: Again, clever marketing. But yeah, you know, I always say that if this is your ethos, then you have to express it in the wine too. So you're in the Okanagan, and putting a couple of those varieties in makes it more
0: home.
1: Yeah. Makes it more about us than somewhere else.
0: Absolutely. Yes.
1: Lovely wine. Super creamy too.
0: Yes,
1: I really like the texture of that wine.
0: Thank you.
1: Yeah, you're lucky to be over there drinking this all day while you're working. Okay, let's talk a bit about the guests. I know that you've added a couple more spots outside, but interestingly, we talked about food.
0: Yes.
1: So what have you learned about consumers and food in your wine since you've opened?
0: It seems that there is a demand for experience, and people appreciate the wines, but they definitely seem to want to have food with the wines. So we've increased a little bit of our food offerings.
1: Mm-hmm.
0: It allows them to soak in our natural beauty, admire the Okanagan, and frankly, remember the moment longer.
1: Yeah. I remember you had sort of a no reso come in and we'll give you something quick and you can leave the property.
0: Yes.
1: Is that working for people too, or are they saying, wait a minute, I want to spend more time here?
0: Surprisingly, we've definitely seen a lot of people come in with reservations.
1: Yeah.
0: And we're still making sure nobody gets turned around as much as possible. So we do have the no reso come in.
1: Yeah.
0: But now with the picnic area that we're actually opening this year, that will allow us to welcome the walk-ins and provide a more comfortable, maybe family-friendly venue that people can still come if they are walking in.
1: So in terms of hours and days, when are you open now for the public?
0: Well, currently only closed Monday, Tuesday, but starting June 1, the hope is going back to full 7 days a week and noon to 6 p.m., potentially extended in the summer.
1: Oh, you mean to slightly later hours?
0: Till everybody can soak in the sun.
1: Wouldn't it be great to watch the sun go down? Because you have such a spectacular sight here on the lake at the south end of the lake. It's just such a gorgeous spot.
0: Very breathtaking.
1: Yeah.
0: Yes.
1: Big success, huh?
0: It's been incredible, and we couldn't have been more grateful.
1: I think it's quite unique when we talk about the things in British Columbia, having an all-sparkling facility that celebrates it, serves it, and greets people with it. I think it's a great idea, and it's really taken off. You should be congratulated for all of that.
0: Thank you very much, Anthony.
1: Please say hello to Lindsay. We hope she recovers quickly. I'm sure she will. It's always fun to be making wine somewhere in British Columbia. Thanks, Anahita.
0: Thank you very much, Anthony.
1: Now, that was Anahita Pouget. She's the director of marketing from Evolve Sparkling House. Up next, Garam Elms. He's a winemaker and general manager at Lake Breeze Winery, just down the road on the Naramata Bench.
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1: Hi, this is Anthony Gismani on site here at Laughing Stock Vineyards with winemaker Sandy Lyer. Sandy, you got to be thrilled with the fact that Laughing Stock was named the number one small winery in Canada at last year's Wine Align National Wine Awards. Canada Day is coming up, so the combination of that, and you've got a big event on Canada Day.
5: Yes, we are doing our annual Canada Day dinner set out on our patio overlooking the lake. We kick it off with canapés and a welcome wine, followed by a three-course dinner, wine paired, and the guests will get to go up and have a sneak peek of our cellar as well. So
1: oh, wow.
5: Some really fun things, and topped off with a fireworks show over the lake as well.
1: And do you make them sing the national anthem at some point? Or?
5: Yes, I think we should.
1: Yeah, I think you should, yeah. Okay, tickets for the event are available online?
5: They're online, yeah. It's only $100 a person, plus gratuities, and 7 to 10 p.m. on July 1st.
1: 7 to 10 p.m., okay. All of that happening here at Laughing Stock Vineyards, which was named the number one small winery in Canada at the Wine Line Awards last year, which are coming up shortly. We hope to see your wines again in that.
5: Yes, definitely. Thank you so much.
1: Okay. I'm Anthony Gismondi. I'm at Laughing Stock Vineyards on the Naramana Bench, and I'm speaking with Sandy Lyer.
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0: We're back on location in the Okanagan Valley, and we're pleased to be joined by Garen Elms. Garen's a winemaker and GM at Lake Breeze Winery on the Naramata Bench. Garen, great to see you again. How are you?
1: Nice to be here. It's been a while.
0: We have a long history. I think from the day you started, we met pretty much back then.
1: How long you been doing this?
0: 42 years. That's a long time.
1: You got me beat. I got 30.
0: You got 30 here, yeah. I waited 12 years for you to show up. It's good to see you. We were just having a quick chat about your vineyards. They've all come back. You're pretty happy with the way they look at this point?
1: Yeah, everything's looking great. We did think we might have to do a bunch of replanting, but as it turns out, we could bring everything back, and we're pretty much back to where we should be.
0: Yeah, now, for the younger generation, how would you explain Lake Breeze? What's the ethos? What are you growing? How can you describe the property somebody maybe doesn't know Lake Breeze?
1: Lake Breeze has evolved a little bit just in terms of like where we get our fruit from. Mm-hmm. We're now farming 60 acres along the bench, which we lease. So the actual home property is only about 8 acres, but, having that 60 acres that we're in control of, is great. It means that a lot of our wines, we can pick and choose where things come from, and we have a lot of different components that we can put together from different microclimates.
0: There's a lot of variability on the bench in terms of soil and even temperature in that.
1: Hell of a lot. We got little microclimates all the way from Penticton to Indian Rock. You know, where little pockets not even a kilometer down the road are going to give you entirely different wines.
0: Yeah. Okay, we're going to start with a variety that I thought would be famous by now in BC, but maybe you're lucky that there's only a few people making Pinot Blanc.
1: Yep.
0: Well, why is that? What do you think? The wine is delicious. Why is it not sort of caught on?
1: I honestly can't really answer that question, because to me, I suppose if you're going to say, if you had to pick one reason, it's probably just because it wasn't sexy at the time, right? You know, everyone at the time was going for the sexier varieties like Pinot Gris and Sauvignon Blanc and things that, you know, that they knew from the media and stuff like that.
0: But, yeah, more traditional. But now that white wine's become super popular, I think there might be an opening for Pinot Blanc.
1: Well, I mean, we've always maintained that it's one of the best wines that we make.
0: Yeah.
1: It's the reason, actually, that I picked these two wines is these are two of the only wines that we make that come 100% from our property.
0: Yeah.
1: And the Pinot Blanc vines are now 40 years old.
0: Yeah.
1: You know, it's the pretty sandy soil, struggles in some places, but does great in other places. But the concentration of fruit that we get out of this year after year always just blows my mind.
0: So. How would you describe, if someone doesn't know, like, it's not Sauvignon, it's not Chardonnay, where do you sort of slot it?
1: Yeah, for me, I always say kind of fruit salad. Like, there's just all sorts of, particularly tropical fruits, the peaches, pears, apricots. This year, actually, there's a bit of a mineral thread in there too,
0: which is
1: actually unusual for that property. And I think it's because the crop was a little higher than what it ordinarily would be in 25. I love it. It's something, I mean, so I'm hoping that going forward we can
0: find
1: maintain that.
0: Yeah, maybe you'll have to put the yields up and make more of it. it's a win-win.
1: There are actually more and more people that approach us every year that want to buy the Pinot Blanc.
0: I think you nailed it. The minerality and it smells like it has that sort of very fruity nose, but then it's dry in the finish. So it's really it becomes an interesting wine right away.
1: Yeah, and we always play a little bit with a sugar acid balance, because we want that good fresh natural acidity, but we also want a little bit of mouthfeel and viscosity on the palate.
0: So
1: that's one of my favorite wines this year.
0: Well done.
1: And what we actually did this year, I don't know if you noticed, is so all the 2025 wines have a little medallion on them that say 100% grown and made in BC. For us was just because we do have some replacement wines out there as well, but for us it was important for 25 just to seriously differentiate what was actually grown and made in BC.
0: I totally respect you for that. I thought it was a good thing to help everybody out, but I was always saying, how will you tell people this on the label? And like, I was hoping there would be some sort of symbol that everybody could stick on that said it was either from here or not from here.
1: Yeah.
0: Anyway,
1: you've been in the industry long enough to know that consensus is really, really not easy.
0: So. It's not in the dictionary, actually.
1: So,
0: okay, that's enough of that. Delicious wine. Now, this is about to be released or soon to be out? Or
1: yeah, this will be released mid-May.
0: Okay, there you go. That sounds good to me. Okay, and now we're going to go back a couple of years to what was really quite a good vintage, 2022. You must have liked it.
1: Fantastic vintage.
0: Yeah.
1: And, the reason I picked this one is basically because right now this is my favorite red that we have on the market.
0: On the market, okay.
1: I'm a big fan of Pinot. We've been making Pinot for a long time. Sometimes you get it right, sometimes you don't.
0: Yeah. I was going to say, well, what have you learned about Pinot over the 30 years that you've been here? What are some of the lessons you've learned? Or
1: that it's tough.
0: Okay.
1: I think the biggest thing, that I've learned is Pinot, probably more than anything, is susceptible to the vagaries of vintage. You know, you can use as many different winemaking tricks as you want, but if the vintage and the weather doesn't give you what you need, you almost never end up with what you want. And this 2022 was a fantastic year. I mean, it started off pretty cold and wet, if you can remember.
0: Yeah.
1: And then September and October popped up, and it was just fantastic, and we just had that nice slow ripening, and
0: it's got a beautiful juicy character, and then you on the front end, and it has lovely layers and softness and tannins dissipated.
1: And texture, which is for Pinot, that's like mouthfeel and texture for me is one of the most important things.
0: Yeah,
1: and I don't think it's a wine that you can nail down as, you know, 100% new world, for want of a better term, or 100% old world. It's kind of sort of somewhere in the middle.
0: It's in the middle. Yeah, I would definitely go with that. It's in a good spot right now, though.
1: Mm. Yeah, that's why I actually wanted to bring it. And we do actually still have some inventory, which is good.
0: Yeah. So the 22, we're tasting, by the way, the Lake Breeze 2022 Pinot Noir. Is this a mix of clones, or is it a...
1: To be perfectly honest with you...
0: Nobody knows.
1: It is. people ask me that all the time.
0: Yeah.
1: The vineyard was planted in the 80s, and we know there's two different clones.
0: Yeah.
1: We know the one clone came from UC Davis, and we know the other clone came from Geisenheim in Germany.
0: Okay.
1: And that's all we know.
0: Yeah,
1: we don't know clone numbers. We don't know anything more than that.
0: And on the estate property, do you take do you do a massive selection if you have to replant, or how do you fill in the holes or replant these kind of varieties? Or do you not have to do it?
1: Well, for the most part, we actually try not to. We try and layer vines and stuff so that we're using the clones that are there.
0: Yeah.
1: Or if it comes down to it, and we actually did plant a new block of Pinot Blanc, and we'll generally use cuttings from what's there. So especially something like the Pinot, where we don't actually know what the clone is, we'll take cuttings from what's there, so at least we know it's the same.
0: Yeah. Okay. Well, it's delicious. Actually, both of these wines are showing quite well right now. The 2025 Pinot Blanc and the 2022 Pinot Noir. Let's talk a bit about the property. You've had a restaurant there for a long time, very popular restaurant.
1: Yep.
0: Is it open and ready for the season?
1: We just opened on Friday.
0: Yeah.
1: So, we're open for business 7 days a week. Same with the wine shop. Restaurant is open from 11:30 to 3:30.
0: Yeah.
1: And wine shop is open from 11 to 5.
0: Yeah,
1: I believe.
0: And you'd be wise to have a rezzo to go to the restaurant because it's always pretty busy.
1: Actually, we kind of changed how we operate. We actually only take rezzos for groups of 8 or larger.
0: Okay.
1: So we've reverted.
0: I like that.
1: We've reverted back to first come, first serve.
0: Yeah.
1: And that's how we started. That's the way we operated for years.
0: Yeah.
1: I mean, sometimes if you come in the busy season, there's a bit of a lineup. But we also have a coffee shop right up the road. So if there's a bit of a lineup, you can put your name on your list, go up, have a coffee, and we'll give you
0: come
1: a call when your table's ready.
0: Well, Garen, great to catch up with you. Really enjoyed these two wines. Are they available also in retail or online?
1: The 25 Pinot Blanc, not yet, obviously, but Pinot Blanc in general and the Pinot, you should be able to find in most private stores in the Lower Mainland, not in the LDB.
0: Okay. Great to see you, Garen. Thanks so much.
1: You too, thank you.
0: Yeah. Garen Elms, he's the winemaker and GM at Lake Breeze Winery. Thanks for listening, folks, and thanks to all our hosts here at Poplar Grove for hosting the show today, and to my very loyal staff who do a great job. Thank you as well. My name's Anthony Gismondi. On behalf of everyone at the crew, I'm wishing you a great week ahead and an even better glass of wine.
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It's Mark here. A big happy Saturday to you on the long weekend. Now, as we get to warmer climates, of course, sunglasses are important, but also sunscreen is something that we have to be conscious about. But could the future of sunscreen be fish eggs and bacteria? What? Apparently so. Apparently so. So researchers engineered common lab bacteria to produce Gardasil, which is a UV-blocking antioxidant compound naturally found in fish eggs, right? So this Gardasil blocks the UV wavelengths most responsible for sunburn, DNA damage, and its antioxidant strength rivals vitamin C. So Gardasil. Although I do hope they don't keep the smell of fish eggs in this. You know what I mean? Add a strawberry scent instead.

0: Summit.
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5: 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So

It's Mark here on your Saturday. Hopefully you're feeling good today. Now, I've got to say, there is a trend going out at the moment where parents are posting a video of their kids today, and then the second video is their kids as babies. And the caption kind of reads, maybe I should delete some photos on my phone. And then it goes to the second picture and video of your babies. And you're like, nah, that's why my phone's full. Because I'm not... And I'm the same. I cannot delete pictures or videos of my kids. Unless it's the same video twice, I just can't do it. I can't bring myself to do it. I think phone companies know this as well. But yeah, so I posted that video. And a lot of, it is a trend that's going out at the moment. But if you do have a bit of space on your phone, remember you can download the iHeartRadio or Radio Player app. Then you can take us with you wherever you go.

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0: Summit

It's Mark here on your Saturday. Do you have a lucky number? Now, when you think of all these kind of lucky numbers out there, I guess for me, I always see 7, 21, and 23. I don't know why. Maybe it's something to do with sports, but they say that 7 is the world's favorite number and it can't be divided or multiplied within 1 to 10. But 8 is a very lucky number in Chinese culture. In fact, back in the Beijing Olympics, they opened it at 08:08:08 at 8 minutes past 8, which is pretty cool. The number three is the number humans find the most satisfying. Did you know that? When it comes to a joke, the rule of three, fairy tales presentations are all structured in threes. It makes our brains feel comfortable. 9 is not comfortable. In fact, 9 is the most complex number. 40 is the number of significance in religion. And 13, of course, is the most feared number. Now, I like the number 7, but that's because I'm a Man United player. I wish I was. A Manchester United fan. And David Beckham was 7. Cristiano Ronaldo was number 7. Georgie Best was number 7. It just resonates with me.

0: Summit.
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Well, hello to you. It's Mark here on your Saturday. The week just gone was Mental Health Week, and also it is Mental Health Awareness Month. So just remember, this month is all about the importance of emotional well-being, of course, encouraging open conversations about mental health challenges. And everybody has some form of mental health that they are processing. Everybody's got their own struggles. And obviously, understanding that, reducing the stigma, seeking support is definitely something to be aware of. Communities can foster compassion by raising awareness, provide resources, and empower individuals to prioritize self-care. It's the long weekend. Take care of yourself.

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0: Get to the Brand Van concert happening this Monday night at the Pacific Palisades. But you can all in if you want to answer a couple of questions. Mainly, what is Todd's favorite cheese? Jackie just called up and said it was a form of rock four. Let's see about that.
1: Give us a ring, ding, ding. It's a beautiful day.

So scientists discovered that Earth has an eighth continent. Yeah, not seven, but eight continents. Isn't that crazy? It's Mark here. They call it Zealandia. So it's roughly half the size of Australia, sitting almost entirely underwater beneath the South Pacific. It broke away from the supercontinent Gondwana around 80 million years ago. 94% of it remains submerged, but New Zealand and New Caledonia are the only significant parts of land that's still on the surface. So this was identified by geologist Bruce Lundig back in 1995. He proposed that it should be a full continent in 2017, and a 2021 study has found it to be over 1 billion years old, which is a little crazy. But I don't think it should be a continent. It's underwater. Although Antarctica is frozen water. Oh, I don't know.

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1: 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Melting! 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

It's Mark here. Of course, it's a long weekend, a time to forget about education, but we are in that crunch month plus now where tests, exams, all those kind of things are going on. And I've seen something trended on social media. So a lot of people who are students who've just graduated have been going viral after creating the graduation photos inspired by the Toys movie. So a lot of people are taking photos of their old toys in the foreground with them as a student in the background, kind of walking away, saying goodbye to their toys and embarking on the next chapter of life. Just like Toys kind of did, right? With Andy. I think it's pretty cool.

0: Summit. The world's biggest sporting event is on its way to North America and to BC.
1: What a goal! And Canada is on the way!
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0: Now, from the Vista National News Desk, here's what's trending worldwide.
1: Canada, a step closer now to a new oil pipeline from Alberta to the West Coast, with construction possibly underway by the fall of 2027. Prime Minister Mark Carney and Alberta Premier Danielle Smith announcing an agreement Friday that builds on last fall's Memorandum of Understanding, one that scrapped, suspended, and watered down major Trudeau-era national climate policies. Under the arrangement, Alberta would increase the carbon price it imposes on oil producers and reduce greenhouse gas emissions through carbon capture and storage. Alberta will hand in an application for the new pipeline to the Federal Major Projects Office by July 1st, at which point the feds would designate the pipeline as a project of national interest by October 1st. Oil could be moving through the pipeline by 2033 or 34. Meanwhile, BC Premier David Eby says that Ottawa's rewarding Alberta for what he calls its bad behavior by agreeing to advance a pipeline to the coast. He says that Ottawa must work as closely with BC projects as it does with Alberta's pipeline, a proposal, he says, still lacks a proponent or route. Expect a busy travel May-long weekend, even in Alberta, where residents are facing a forecast of snow, not to mention high gas prices. They've been through unsettled or unsettling May-long weekend weather before, especially those who love to go camping. Still, Environment Canada says some areas west of Calgary could see as much as 10 centimeters. In BC, some 330,000 visitors are expected to pass through Vancouver Airport through Monday. For BC Ferries, this is their fourth busiest weekend of the year. And on the highways, the RCMP are also busy. In fact, they say they're highly visible as they watch for unwanted driving behaviors. MAD and the Insurance Bureau of BC are warning drivers against impaired driving and speeding. A black bear was found wandering in an urban part of East Vancouver this week. It's now off the street. Police say the bear was tranquilized, slept it off, and was released without charges. They got reports of the bear wandering around Commercial Drive and Grandview Highway. While black bears are frequent visitors to the suburban parts of Metro Vancouver, they're much rarer in Vancouver itself. Now, we know what happened when an electric charging station in New Westminster caught fire with no one around. Flames damaging the charger itself, surrounding trees, a streetlight, and a nearby vehicle. Technical Safety BC blaming the fire on a battery heater being left on remotely by a charger technician in California. Further complicating this, email alerts that would have notified techs about the overheating were on silent, allowing the overheating to go on and on. From the Vista National News Desk, I'm John Crawford.
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It's Mark here, making my way through the day. Hopefully you are too. I don't know if you've seen this on Instagram. My Instance. It's a new feature. Obviously, Threads hasn't done too well. But this new feature is like a quick snap picture. And I pressed it and I was like, what do I do? What's happened? Oh, it's already been sent. Undo. So I got a little freaked out about it. But at the same time, they were showing the most Instagram post likes. So some Instagram posts obviously become so big that they turn kind of into internet history at a scale that, you know, posts stop feeling personal and become like a global internet sensation. I don't know if there's any posts that you remember that were like, wow, this is incredible. But the most celebrated and most liked Instagram post ever was 4 years ago. And it was a soccer player called Lionel Messi celebrating winning the 2022 FIFA World Cup. And it got 74.6 million likes. Not views, 74.6 million likes. I wonder how many likes they'll get this World Cup coming up when Canada win the trophy. Sorry, Canada.

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It's Mark here on the long weekend. Education matters. My daughter's 3 years old and we're now looking at our catchment area because she's four this August. So not this September. Next September, she'll be going to elementary school. And like, it's blowing my mind how fast that's gone. But they say new principals can make or break a school depending on one factor. So when a new boss principal shows up, how school leadership transitions can benefit or hinder an entire member of staff, they say, is very important. Now, they say new leader coaching can supercharge a struggling organization, but actively harm one that's already performing well. They did research of like 113 elementary schools, and they found that new principals had far greater power to change outcomes than long-serving ones, for better or worse. Inspirational vision setting had no measurable effect on staff engagement or student performance, regardless of whether the new principal was new. But the findings may apply well beyond schools, raising questions for any business and organization that brings in a new leadership. But yeah, I mean, we're looking at a lot of things when it comes to our kids' education, right? Our little daughter, like I say, Stevie, she's three and she's quite smart. She's very clever. Although her younger brother, Jack, he's two. There's 11 months between them and he'll be fine. He'll be fine. Wherever he goes, he'll be fine. He'll get into sports. What's

0: 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The world's biggest sporting event is on its way to North America and to BC.
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It's Mark here on your weekend. 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So whether it's on Apple or Google, Amazon, Alexa, I say it like that. So if you've got an Alexa in the house right now, I don't set it off. Or I could do it for you right now. Alexa, make the sound of a dog barking. Oh, wait. Don't do that because then it'll get your dog barking. Sorry about that. Yes. Apple, Amazon, Google, ask it to play our radio station. It's pretty cool.

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0: Classic hits. Yeah.

More rain and less water, please. It's Mark here. On your Saturday, they say changing rainfall patterns may drain water supplies. So more concentrated rainfall, meaning like heavier downpours, separated by longer dry spells, drains land water supplies even when the total annual precipitation is the same. So they did this research and they found the drying effect of bunch-up rainfall is nearly as powerful as the like wetting effect of getting rain overall. So they took all this data and it confirmed that patterns hold actually major climate zones and most of the world's largest river basins. So if you have an average of like rainfall spread it across many days, that's better, loads better, than rainfall just hitting in a concentrated period on its own and had like a 30% difference of drought in that area.

0: Summit.
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It's Mark here. Now, wouldn't it be good as a parent if your kids were out of line, you could just press a button and stop them being naughty? They believe they can do this in the future. No, I'm serious. So scientists have worked out and engineered an electrical link that can tune brain circuits and change behavior. Now, they did obviously this test with mice, not people. But this LINCX strengthened communication between two targeted cell types in the cortex, prefrontal cortex, and it could help change social behavior and stress responses. They say this is early stage research conducted on animals in lab conditions, and it's not been tested, obviously, in different environments or elevated for human safety. But triggering this electric link can change behaviors in animals and one day for humans. So, you know, like you just have your newborn baby and they go, oh, here's the remote that comes with it. But then if you lose the remote or the baby gets hold of it, maybe it's all over.

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It's Mark here. Big yawn. I've not been sleeping well, to be honest with you. But they say the sleep time sweet spot is a real thing. And obviously, if you don't get enough sleep, it is linked to faster aging. I can tell. You can see it on the wrinkles on my face. They say too little or too much sleep is linked to faster biological aging. Yeah, so if it's under 6 hours or over 8 hours, it's not good. They identified a sleep sweet spot. So if you sleep roughly 6.4 to 7.8 hours per night, within this ideal range, it does vary, but it can be better for your health and aging. Short sleepers had a 50% higher risk of death during this study, and long sleepers had a 40% higher risk. So more sleep is not good for you. Short and long sleep appear to raise depression risks and different biological pathways. So they're saying basically sleep between 6.4 and 7.8 hours. If only my babies knew not to wake up between those times, that would be fantastic.

0: Summit.
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It's Mark. Yeah, big hello to you. Now, I don't know if you take care of a loved one. My wife would say she does that with me. But obviously, when you get parents and they get a little older and you're the one who has to burden the brunt in the worst or best possible way, they do say taking care of a loved one could be good or bad for the brain, but it does depend on the burden. They say people who provided light caregiving duties showed slower mental decline than non-caregivers, but pointing to a possible brain protective effect. So they say providing intense care, caring for a spouse or partner, or caring for someone in the household actually can experience faster cognitive decline. And this is because of the stress and the burden that comes with looking after a loved one. So if you are in that position, because it is Mental Health Month this month, then look after yourself. You can't do it all on your own, and make sure that you're looking after number one as well.

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It's Mark here. When it comes to Hollywood, you've got the weird and the wonderful. But then when it becomes a little intense, sometimes these celebrity stars like to take a step away. It's Mark here. A big hello to you. Now, we haven't seen much of Matthew McConaughey in the limelight recently. And this is because he has exiled himself from Hollywood and he now lives in Peru. Yeah, he's lived in Peru as Mateo for 22 days. Without electricity, because fame became too much. Now, I'm all for taking a break in anything in life, but it's one of them. If I'm like thinking I need to go on a diet or, you know, stop eating them burgers every day, that doesn't mean I can't have one a week. Just because you don't like Hollywood doesn't mean you have to have no electricity. You know, I'm a bit tired of Hollywood. What are you going to do? Live in

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It's Mark here on your Saturday. Big hello to you. A lot of people are excited with a long weekend, but some people are more excited for next weekend. It's not a long weekend, but of course, if you are a big Star Wars fan or a Mandalorian fan, you'll be pleased to know that the movie Mandalorian and Grogu will be out next Saturday. In fact, it's going to be released on the 22nd, which is a Friday. So apologies for that. I'm sure there'll be early premieres on Thursday as well. But if you are a big Mandalorian fan, you already knew that.

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Well, hello to you. It's Mark here on your Saturday long weekend. Hopefully you've got some plans, spending it with family, friends, making the most of it. We're going to do some fun stuff, especially on the Monday. I'll be having that day off with the family. And then you have all these plans to have great times. And then the problem with having expectations with plans with families, the problem with it sometimes is the family. They're the ones that ruin it. And I'm including myself in that. But anyway, hopefully you're having a good long weekend. And just remember, 50% of people have caused by accidents. If I don't see you through the week, I'll see you through the window.

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4: 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Highway 97, just south of Oliver, next to Underfoot Flooring.
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0: Youth is like a long weekend on Friday night. Middle age is like a long weekend on Monday afternoon. Happy May long weekend to the young and old and all of us.
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2: Now, from the Vista National News Desk, here's what's trending worldwide.
3: Canada, a step closer now to a new oil pipeline from Alberta to the West Coast, with construction possibly underway by the fall of 2027. Prime Minister Mark Carney and Alberta Premier Danielle Smith announcing an agreement Friday that builds on last fall's Memorandum of Understanding, one that scrapped, suspended, and watered down major Trudeau-era national climate policies. Under the arrangement, Alberta would increase the carbon price it imposes on oil producers and reduce greenhouse gas emissions through carbon capture and storage. Alberta will hand in an application for the new pipeline to the Federal Major Projects Office by July 1st, at which point the feds would designate the pipeline as a project of national interest by October 1st. Oil could be moving through the pipeline by 2033 or 34. Meanwhile, BC Premier David Eby says that Ottawa's rewarding Alberta for what he calls its bad behavior by agreeing to advance a pipeline to the coast. He says that Ottawa must work as closely with BC projects as it does with Alberta's pipeline, a proposal he says still lacks a proponent or route. Expect a busy travel May-long weekend, even in Alberta, where residents are facing a forecast of snow, not to mention high gas prices. They've been through unsettled or unsettling May-long weekend weather before, especially those who love to go camping. Still, Environment Canada says some areas west of Calgary could see as much as 10 centimeters. In BC, some 330,000 visitors are expected to pass through Vancouver Airport through Monday. For BC Ferries, this is their fourth busiest weekend of the year. And on the highways, the RCMP are also busy. In fact, they say they're highly visible as they watch for unwanted driving behaviors. MAD and the Insurance Bureau of BC are warning drivers against impaired driving and speeding. A black bear was found wandering in an urban part of East Vancouver this week. It's now off the street. Police say the bear was tranquilized, slept it off, and was released without charges. They got reports of the bear wandering around Commercial Drive and Grandview Highway. While black bears are frequent visitors to the suburban parts of Metro Vancouver, they're much rarer in Vancouver itself. Now, we know what happened when an electric charging station in New Westminster caught fire with no one around. Flames damaging the charger itself, surrounding trees, a streetlight, and a nearby vehicle. Technical Safety BC blaming the fire on a battery heater being left on remotely by a charger technician in California. Further complicating this, email alerts that would have notified techs about the overheating were on silent, allowing the overheating to go on and on. From the Vista National News Desk, I'm John Crawford.
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